$10,000. Maybe you can use that to buy tickets to see Metallica at the Sphere. That's what I'd like to do. I'll take that grand and go see that amazing show. It's either that or go see the Wizard of Oz there. So if I have my options, I think I'll go see Metallica. Next chance to score grand coming up tomorrow morning with Willie B. I've got Linkin Park now. It's In the End.

playing football again this weekend. They're taking on the Chargers. That could be just what the doctor ordered, because the Chargers, as it turns out, are awful. And I blame it on that hot chick that the quarterback has been poontanging around with. I mean, look, if Madison Beer were at home, I wouldn't care about football either. And maybe Justin Herbert doesn't. Killers on KBPI.

0: Your death punch, that is Eye of the Storm. I mentioned that that Stain tour is going to be rolling through town. They announced some new dates. I guess yesterday they announced it. And they are coming to Ball Arena March 22nd of next year. It's Stained, Hinder, Hoobastank, and Seether. So all of you divorced dads, unite!
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Looks kind of like a butt. Yeah, that's the one.

7-inch nails or nin if you're nasty. That is closer. I am Josh, and it is time for me to fly. Thanks for hanging out. You might be asking yourself, Josh, where's the cash? Where's the money? Give me the green. I'm all out tonight. Tomorrow morning, Willie B's got you again, 9 o'clock, so make sure you're listening. I love you. I bid you adieu with Disturbed.

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How to tell if someone is a bad person. Give you some tips coming up in two songs. 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

0: Chevelle on 107.9 KBPI. It's Danger Dean, and here's how to spot a bad person. If they say they don't like animals, huge red flag. Or people who claim to be blunt or very honest usually just have something rude to say. When someone says, "You can trust me," when you're about to do something stupid, don't trust that guy. Oh, and people who say EDM is music, those people are bad people. Sorry. Hang on for From Ashes to New. I've got new stuff on the way from them. Avenged Sevenfold in Tool, rounding it out.
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Another chance to win $1,000 coming up tomorrow. 9 chances to be exact. 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

107.9 KBPI. It's Danger Dean. It's so early, but the Avs look good. They should be wrapping up their game right about now. I've got the game recorded at home, so no spoilers. Here's new stuff now from Ashes to New with Die For You on BPI.

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We're on Facebook. We're on Instagram. Are we on TikTok? We're not on Tinder anymore because we got catfished too many times. But follow us on the rest of them at 107.9 KBPI.

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107.9 KBPI, the contest where you win nothing, but we all learn a little something. Hang on for Dangerous Trivia. That's coming up in three songs. Right now, Sublime on KBPI.

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107.9 KBPI. It's Dangerous Trivia. Tonight's question is, this is more likely to happen 3 times more with women than men. Got a guess? I got the answer in 2 songs. Right now, the Autumn Kings on BPI.

0: 107.9 KBPI, Danger Dean with Guns N' Roses, and Danger's Trivia. The question again, this is more likely to happen 3 times more with women than men. The answer is migraines. University of Colorado did a study and found that women are more prone to migraines, which makes sense if you've ever lived with a woman for any amount of time. Always have headaches, always have stomach aches, they're always cold. See, I got women all figured out. More after the break from Evanescence. I've got Who Will You Follow coming up. Also, Filter and Godsmack.
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107.9 KBPI rocks the Rockies. A new study found that most people with a car wouldn't be able to afford a bill bigger than $500 if something goes wrong. I grew up with a mechanic father. I should have paid more attention. 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

107.9 KBPI. It's Danger Dean, and Rockies fans are clamoring for the Walton Penner Group to take over and make some changes with the team. Of course, they're partners now. Well, the Montaferts are saying that a sale to Walton Penner won't happen, so we can just shut up. I made up that last part. Here's Evanescence now on KBPI.

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13: 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Am I right? 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

107.9 KBPI. Do you have a friend that repeats himself over and over and over again? How do you deal with it? Let's talk about that coming up in two songs. Right now it's a perfect circle. They'll be at Red Rocks in May. Here's Starless on BPI.

0: 107.9 KBPI. It's Danger Dean with Trapped. And do you have a friend that tells the same stories over and over and over again? Like, I used to do that a lot when I drank a bunch. Now I just tell long stories. A survey asked, if you have a friend that tells stories over and over and over again, do you bring attention to it or do you let it slide? When I tell my stories, my friends always mention how long-winded they are. I say details matter. So do I have good friends or not? I can't tell. I've got more after the break for you from Bill Murray. It's called Always Let You Down. I've also got Limp Bizkit and STP.
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2: 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Like this commercial break. Did you need 15 seconds away from music? Or 15 seconds to eat a Reese's? Perhaps it's true. Everything happens for a reason.
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107.9 KBPI rocks the Rockies. They found that 72% of women are wearing the wrong size shoe. So if you're wondering why your wife is mad all the time, maybe get her some shoes that fit. 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

107.9 KBPI. My name's Danger Dean. A neighborly dispute in Weld County over loud music resulted in a man pulling a gun on the neighbor's 13-year-old kid, which is not the way to handle that situation. Right now, it's Bill Murray on KBPI.

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So we just got out of like a 3-hour meeting that was basically just telling us that we got to tell you to follow us on social media. So it's at 107.9 KBPI. Can you do us a solid? Thanks.

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Peep that concert calendar over at KBPI.com. We've got 3 days grace at Ball Arena in about a month. You can grab tickets there or check out what shows are on the way. Here's So Called Life on KBPI.

107.9 KBPI rocks the Rockies. In two songs, we talk about the important stuff. Leftovers. Do you eat them or not? Right now, From Ashes to New on KBPI.

0: Rob Zombie on 107.9 KBPI. It's Danger Dean. And a fun fact about me, I'm a leftovers guy, but I'm a picky leftovers guy. Like, if I go to a restaurant and I don't finish my food, I'm also not bringing it home. Why? Because when you try to reheat restaurant food at home, it doesn't taste the same. You can fight me on that. Now, if I cook, I can reheat it and it tastes just fine. According to Americans, some foods do taste better reheated, but not all of them. I had a friend who used to reheat McDonald's cheeseburgers. We don't speak anymore. Taking a quick time out, I've got Nickelback on the way with Rattle the Cage, also Korn and Linkin Park.
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1: 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How are those eggs coming?

107.9 KBPI rocks the Rockies. And now the best headline you'll hear all day. Teen laying in road run over by law enforcement vehicle responding to report of teen laying in road. Maybe don't lay in the road. Moral of that story. Right now it's corn for you on BPI.

107.9 KBPI. It's Danger Dean. Denver broke another heat record yesterday. Not ideal. DIA hit 87 degrees yesterday. The perfect summer day. New stuff now from Nickelback on BPI.

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107.9 KBPI. Wake up with your morning show. Willie B and Scoop have another chance to win $1,000 tomorrow morning at 9 a.m. Right now, it's Breaking Ben on KBPI.

107.9 KBPI rocks the Rockies. I've got your criminal of the day, two songs away. First, it's new music from Five Finger Death Punch, Nails in the Coffin on KBPI.

0: Stone Sour on 107.9 KBPI. It's Danger Dean with your criminal of the day. And I really don't want to think this is hilarious, but man, I think this is hilarious. A woman was arrested after she posed as a substitute teacher. She went into a classroom and started berating the students, then started asking them for weed. They were high school kids, so she was probably asking the right people. But calling the kids fat and stupid is crazy. Got more for you after the break from the Autumn Kings. Also, the Chili Peppers and Tool.
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Adidas is about to release a product called a recovery slide, which are slides with a little place for ice packs. 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
0: 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So, the blood will be on your hands.

107.9 BPI rocks the Rockies. I'm Shroom. Alexa, Siri, Google, they all know us by name. Just say, play 107.9 KBPI on iHeartRadio.

0: PI used to focus just on the AQH and the TSL, but now we got to go after those MUVs. Sorry, is that hard to follow? Well, follow at 1079KBPI on social media, and it'll all make sense. 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

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I'm Shroom. You're getting more chances to rock the bank. Your next shot at $1,000 happening this morning at 9:10. 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

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I'm Shroom. 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

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I'm Shroom. Alexa, Siri, Google, they all know us by name. 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

0: Warning, kerosene. What up, y'all? Welcome to it. It's Thursday. So, this is no joke. True story. My stepdad, Ben. You got to understand Ben. Ben grew up on, like a rough life. His grandparents, my granddaddy and granny Lyle, is what we called him, on my, my stepdad's side there. They lived not too far from us, on a little farm. But they had that old school coal furnace that you would drop coal in, and it looked like a gigantic tarantula in the middle of the house that had these big vents that would go all over. Just wild, right? You just go out and bust up coal and throw it in this furnace, and it would heat up the house. And she made sweet tea by dumping 5 pounds of sugar into a pitcher. But it was awesome. It was great. But Ben had a few. Ben was kind of an outdoorsy guy. He took us. His first guy, take us hunting and stuff. And by us, I mean me and my twin brother. So Ben and I, we were okay. And he did all right for us. He was a little what you would call just, backwoods a little bit. Not in a racist sense or anything like that, but just like, his... just how he approached things, He's the dude that smoked 3 packs a day, And just, when he was like 45 or something, he was moving some firewood. And I swear to God, I thought he was going to die. Me and my brother, like, we better get up there and carry that wood. He's going to fall over. So, very interesting. He had this kerosene furnace, this little outdoor, heater that you would have, if you went camping. And I didn't realize it was kerosene. And so I was camping out for Bon Jovi and Cinderella tickets. Because that's, everybody was into that at the time.
1: Right.
0: So I was like, hell yeah, get these tickets. Because that's when you could camp out and you could run across the street to the ticket window.
2: It's parking lot camping.
0: Yeah. Hanging out with a bunch of other dum-dums all, fired up that, your band was coming to town.
2: Like a pre-tailgate.
0: Yeah. It's like a high schooler / younger adult tailgate, which is never a good recipe. I'll be honest. It's wild. However, that match sprint occurs. But that night, it was chilly. And I was like, yo, I got a heater. And everybody was like, yeah, a heater. Woo, that's going to be great. We thought it was like gas,
2: Gasoline?
0: Yeah, man, my buddy Brett drove us over there. I was like 15. I stole it from underneath Ben's table in the garage, We were never allowed to touch anything in the garage. And I snuck out this heater. And I was like, I don't know how it works, man. It's gas. So I thought it was like propane gas, or maybe you just put gas in it. I didn't know, man. So it was kerosene. We couldn't get that bitch to work. So we just poured gas on top of it, lit the whole damn thing on fire. Because we were so cold. And so I stuffed that warped ass charcoal piece. Listen how stupid I was. I shoved that heater back in the box. It was all bent and black and, guts of it melted out.
2: What'd you expect after you dumped gasoline and fire on it?
0: Hey, it was sufficient heat for a minute. And a year and a half later, maybe 2 years later, I remember being upstairs in the kitchen, and you could hear this, mother, who the, bleep, bleep, bleep, bleep, bleep, bleep, bleep, bleep. And I was like, uh-oh. He found the heater. And I had to come clean. He was like, who used my heater? What the hell's going on? And I'm like, all right. So, a couple years ago, Ben... I borrowed that heater, and look, I go get you another one. I never did get him another one. I got him a stove though, a little camping stove, and he was all excited. But yeah, torched that stupid heater. But you know what? Extreme moments calls for extreme measures, Scoop, and we were cold, man. So we're like, I don't know, something's gonna burn in that thing. Let's just light it all on fire. Watch it burn. How's the change on the way? Disturbed. How's your Friday Eve? How was your night, man? Anything fun?
2: It was an unsubscription night. Went through and got rid of the Netflix, the Disney, the ChatGPT. Just saving a few bucks every month now.
0: Oh.
2: Yeah.
0: Calling him up. Trash days tomorrow. I hope your stuff is ready, bish.
2: They'll give you that. You sure you want to go? We'll give you a special deal.
0: Yeah, come on back.
2: You're like, maybe if you'd given me the special deal a couple months back, I wouldn't be in this hole I'm in.
0: I know, man. I tried to cancel some a couple weeks ago. I wanted to find out, like, the other night. And I'm, like, flipping around. And all of a sudden, when I go to Prime, it's got all these other selections. I'm like, this is a new screen. I'm going down and I'm selecting the movie. And I click on it and I go, this is free with our HBO subscription. When did we get an HBO subscription? Son of a...
2: Yeah.
0: Lord giveth and Lord taketh away. Seems like a lot of giveth in my house. Huh? Like, hey, man.
2: Should probably double check, make sure I don't have an HBO subscription.
0: Right. I'm like, huh? I got a what? Damn. Yeah, man. That's how kids get you. Along with other ways. So Ryder had a football game yesterday. Tell you about that in a minute. It was awesome. All right, break. Big stretch. Here we go, man. Hey, it's Friday Eve. We can handle it. All right, sit, break. It's BFEI.
1: 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We're really just on social media for the boobs and fart jokes. 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

0: Hell yeah, it's a grindy little Alice in Chains tune again. That riff, man, it's badass. Ging, ging, ging, ging, ging, ging. I love it. You know what else I love? Thursdays, man. Give Thursdays a big old hug when I welcome them in this morning. Like, how you doing? Where you been? Good to see you again. Step on in. Thursday, it's here, man. Let's see, Thursday Night Football, Cowboys in Tampa Bay. Raiders already asked me. We got home last night from his football game. Dad, is there a football game on? He's obsessed with it. Oh, look at this. Look at this, Scoop. We broke the story.
1: Which one?
0: Butt face.
1: Oh, butt face. Most popular toy of the year.
0: Yeah, big article out today on Chester Cheeks. Butt face is one that googly eyed butt. It's just a butt. It's got eyes on each cheek with eyebrows and some little quirky ass, I don't know, ponytail thing on top of it. I don't know what that is, man. It's supposed to simulate somebody got a back hair problem. That's the deal. Yeah.
1: But you squeeze the cheek and it farts.
0: Yeah. Or you pull them apart and it farts. And I guess when you hit its head or something, it jiggles. It twerks. It's like... so funny, man. I mean, look, on the bright side, hey, it's not a video game, not a gaming console. It's a butt. It's just a butt.
1: Do you remember Seymour Buns from Spencer's Gifts? It was a guy that was bent over, and this was back in the day when...
0: It was a butler?
1: It was a suction cup guy that you would put on the inside of your car, and when you squeezed, it had a little like tube with a little squeezy thing on it, and when you squeezed it, he would drop his pants. His name was Seymour Buns, and they sold him at Spencer Gifts back in the day.
0: No, that's too involved.
1: Don't remember that one?
0: No. I mean, I guess maybe ahead of his time, I feel like that'd be kind of a cool toy to have today. But yeah, man, butt face. It's the smashing gift for your little kiddo. I can't imagine kids opening up a package going, yeah, it's butt face.
1: On the other side of the coin, there's going to be the kids that are upset because they didn't get butt face for Christmas. Santa didn't.
0: Yeah, I mean, I'm anxious to see the videos about kids going, I want butt face. I mean, that's kids. The first, you know, sort of slangy, defensive, like, kind of feeling out where they're at as far as their linguistic skills and smart aleck comments, you know, bounce back and forth. That's the go-to. They're all butt-butt or butt-face or you're a butt-butt, you know, you're a butt. So I can see why it's such a big, well, big old butt hit. It's just, who would have guessed that would be toy, like, wow. Butt face. Like, any of us could have created that. Any one of us. And we didn't. Freaking Goliath Toy Company created a freaking butt face. Man. I wonder if that was on Shark Tank.
1: The sister toy to Seymour Buns were the Moonies.
0: Okay, I get the Moonies. All right.
1: And I believe this is one we've got in action.
0: Okay. Is that a pig?
1: Oh, see... Maybe they're not going to squeeze it. But yeah, you squeeze the... Oh, there we go.
0: Oh, that's funny. And it moons you.
1: That is a little suction cup so you can put it on your car and...
0: Right.
1: Moon other passengers.
0: But I'm a little confused. Is that a pig mooning us? What is that? What kind of animal is that?
1: I think it's a guy, but not a very realistic looking guy.
0: Go back to that. There's no way that's a dude. Not a dude. No way. That's an animal. You think that's a guy?
1: Well, he's faced this way. I think it's.
0: But
1: sort
0: look
1: of
0: at the ears; they're behind his damn head. There's no way that's a dude. You're drunk as hell. You think that's a dude? That's a horse. You guys go look at Moonies.
1: I'll look up the Moonies lore.
0: There's
1: in the
0: no
1: break.
0: Way. How can that look at the head? It's elongated like a horse's head.
1: Maybe they made it specifically not look like a person so they could get away with selling it.
0: I'm just more confused as to why you would think that was a guy. It's like a rodent. It definitely ain't no dude. But you know, he drops his pants on cue. So it may be a guy. All right, Pantera on the way. Look at that. We'll do some Fozzy. Kind of Friday Eve it up on your Thursday. It's already October 8th. Hello. all right, man. Quick break. We're about back to it, I think. Do we still have three pairs of those tickets today? Do we still have the saliva?
1: Yeah. We've got three different things to hook people up with today.
0: All right, we're going to knock that out early today. So we'll do the saliva Johnny Pole tickets in the 7 o'clock hour.
1: Okay.
0: Actually, maybe might get to it a little bit later this hour. All right, something for the early rises coming up. So 1079 KBPI.
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0: Fozzy with Judas. That's a good one, isn't it? 6:18 the damn morning. Welcome to it. Another good one, though. Mid-80s today. It's like, woo, it's nice. Of course, it's freaking October 8th, so it shouldn't be this warm. So that's a little weird. Let's see. There's a couple other there's some wild stories out there today, man. Crazy stories. So working on... Well, the little pile of stupid stories you're going to have here in just a few. But there is some good ones, man. Not going to lie. What story made the most, as far as traction goes, that we had yesterday? The old Mamaw story doing donuts. I saw that on TMZ yesterday, bro. There was a grandma who got drunk on margaritas and did reverse donuts in a courthouse lawn. That story went crazy yesterday. And that poor old lady, she has the, like... Her mugshot's kind of sinister, but there's somebody out there that's like, that's my mamaw.
1: My Aunt Lorraine.
0: Right. And she looked not happy. We just saw something to make anybody happy. There's a home for sale in Vail. Now, when's the last time y'all went to Vail? When's the last time I went to Vail? About like 2.5-3 years ago. Here's the deal. Vail, it's unbelievable, right? Town of rich people. And, man, nothing says king of the rich people like a $78 million house that just went for sale. In Vail, it's 6 stories. Got over 15,000 square feet. These huge patios. And Scoop and I were just watching this dude try to break down all this stuff. Man, it was insane. Like, who? $78 million. Anybody got... I feel like we could pull all our money together and we could rent it for a weekend.
1: It had cashmere walls.
0: Dude, the whole joint was that every room you went to was like, this is cashmere and this and that. You're like, the dumbbells in the gym were like walnut and brass covered. Like, what? The dumbbells? It had a wine cellar that you opened up with a glass hydraulic door in the floor of the kitchen. Dude, who builds a house like that? $78 million. You believe there's a house that expensive? Damn. It was nice though. I ain't gonna lie, it was like the side of a mountain.
1: I'm gonna see if my realtor can set up a showing for me.
0: For all of us, Scoop. That's how it's gonna have to go down. No, collectively, we're all going to buy it.
1: How many co-signers can you put on one lease?
0: Right. So we got about 4,708 that are willing to sign the day.
1: We have a collective credit score of 4 million.
0: Right. Which ought to get us, the payment we're looking for. It's perfect. We just take turns. I mean, if Scoop goes... After seeing it, and the price goes, the real estate guy at the end of it goes, now the big question is, would you pay $78 million for this fantastic retreat in Vail? And Scoop goes, well, Vail wasn't so far away. And I was like, that's the trip up? That's the hold up?
1: Of course my minimum wage job can keep up with a $78 million mortgage.
0: He's like, well, if it wasn't so far away, I'd be all over that. I'd be making an offer today. I'd have Bill on the line. Bill, I want to put down an offer. Yeah, a little earnest money. Tell him I'll give him $1,200 if he holds it.
1: It's a 1,000-year mortgage.
0: Yeah, man. If it wasn't for that drive. Yeah, you should see it. It's pretty dope. Pretty dope. I think Kelly probably is the most expensive... We got a listener who's awesome, man. He's a good friend. And I meant to give Chris yesterday. Chris, I got Kelly's number for you. So Kelly is this guy who lives up north, and he's got the coolest story as far as, like, the guy that he works for is like this. I mean, safe to say he's uber rich. He's got a museum where he's got every animal he's ever hunted taxidermied, you know, and I think the guy's trying to get every... I can't even hear the calls. I think he's trying to get every animal on Earth.
1: Oh, really?
0: Yeah.
1: Get the whole collection.
0: Yeah,
1: huh?
0: That you could hunt. He tried to get Noah's Ark and put in Fort Collins or whatever it is. Yeah, like, he's got that. He's got like.
1: But Kelly's like a caretaker for the place.
0: Yeah,
1: right?
0: he takes care of the whole property. And the guy's, I don't know if he lives there all the time or half the time or what his deal is, but Kelly's always doing something, but he just maintains the property. And yeah, man, he's got some crazy, like, this guy has got some amazing, just, he's got one of the deck chairs off the Smithsonian.
1: Titanic.
0: I mean, off the Titanic that was in the Smithsonian when they sold a bunch of them. He's got like a door that's like, it's got to be 5 feet thick. Leading into the real valuables on the property. It's wild, man. It's like, it looks like one of those old school bank vault doors, you know? He's got a waterfall in his museum. It comes around. It's crazy. It's big. But yeah, man, pretty dope. So yeah, that's probably the richest acquaintance I know.
1: Okay.
0: I don't know. You know, who's the richest person you know?
1: Back in the day, Lewis and Florwax did a promotion up in the mountains, and they used this guy's property, and the guy was reportedly worth $500 million, and he just had acres and acres and acres of stuff. He by far would probably be the richest that I know of. Richest that I could like call up and just be like, hey, I need a few bucks. Don't have anybody on that list.
0: Mom, dad. yeah, man, it's wild. But, you know, it's why we have so much money. You don't even think about things.
1: Right.
0: Like, you know, we're all pumping our cars full of gas nowadays. Like, probably good. Probably good. they're like, I'm just going to take a flight down to Houston today and grab some lunch. You want to go? anyway, the good life. Let's see. Breaking Benjamin on the way. We'll knock that one down. Maybe do something wild from Offspring. Get this day rolling. Working on your fancy fun fact of the day and more. Back after a break. It's 107.9 KBPI.
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0: Something Wicked This Way comes. Our hell is here, I think he says there. Our hell is here. That's pretty cool. Breaking Benjamin, crushing it. So, you ever wonder, you ever look at something and just say, damn, that's stupid. Like, you know, don't use a hairdryer to shower. Somebody, listen to this. The Reese's Peanut Butter Company has a, they got a new disclaimer on a Halloween favorite this year. Reese's Peanut Butter Pumpkins now say on the actual packaging, carving not on actual product under the image of the pumpkin-shaped candy. The pumpkin packaging shows a pumpkin-shaped chocolate. You know, it's got carved out eyes and a mouth that resembles a jack-o'-lantern, but it's smiling. You know, it's Reese's Peanut Butter Pumpkin Chocolate. And the reason it now says it, like, you know, says, quote, carving not on actual product is because they had to revise the disclaimer after a dismissal of a class action lawsuit against Hershey's alleging deceptive marketing practices back on September 16th. Like, damn, people are stupid. Just, they thought their Reese's Peanut Butter Pumpkin was going to actually look or be carved up like a pumpkin, and they sued because it wasn't. Wow. People want a shortcut, man, in desperate ways. It's like, oh, I found a loophole. I can sue somebody. It's crazy. Look, I see here your chocolate is not actually a pumpkin like this here picture, so I'm going to sue you. Emotional distress.
1: Yeah, I don't think anybody should be making any money out of this, but it is 2026. I think the technology is there. I think they could carve the Reese's cups for us.
0: Out of the peanut butter metal that they have in their stuff?
1: I think you leave that. I think you take it out of the chocolate on the top, so it gives it a...
0: I think you're asking for a lot. It's just a damn piece of chocolate. Like, how much you want to pay for it? Sure, if you want to pay $100 for it, I'm sure they can come up with a damn pumpkin cut out of chocolate and look like an Easter Bunny thing, because look at how much Easter Bunny crap they got. They'll mold chocolate and all kinds of crap. But damn, I'm going to be all right with a little Reese's Cup thing, and it comes out just, I don't care what it looks like. I just care about how it tastes. And if it's a Reese's Cup, to me, that's all you need to know right there. Okay, I'm going to eat the hell out of them. I for damn sure wouldn't sue anybody because it didn't look like the pumpkin on the package. Just be happy you got one, man. There's kids in Georgia that never seen a Reese's Cup peanut butter deal, man.
1: I'm gonna sue because my M&M's never talked.
0: Right? That's what I feel like people are like, to the point of doing. My M&M's don't talk. I'm suing you.
1: Mine also weren't nearly as big as the ones on TV.
0: You're right. Imagine just getting one M&M the size of like one of them round couch cushions.
1: Peanuts the size of a softball.
0: Right. Kind of hard to get around this one. All right. Anyway, I was curious, man.
1: Stop suing each other for stupid things.
0: God. I mean, that is stupid. Coming up, your fancy fun fact of the day. You'll see Metallica. Dude, have you seen the videos coming from the Sphere, that residency? I've had two shows, and man, it is. There were a couple people that had to get carried out because the effects made them freak out so bad. So, yeah, man, it is.
1: Another round of that tonight.
0: Yeah, it's awesome. All right, Metallica coming at you with Blackened BPI.

0: Dog Wheel Hunt. Yes, indeed. Little Jerry was a race car driver. Some Primus for you. That's good. Can't go wrong with that on October 8th. All right, it's time for your fancy fun fact of the day.
1: Or not.
2: Fact.
3: That's the fact, Jack!
4: That's the fact, Jack!
0: You bet. It's brought to you by...
1: Colorado Rockies. More breaking news.
0: Oh, they suck.
1: They're raising ticket prices next year by 12%.
0: Damn.
1: They say it's to make them a little more competitive. They also say, look how good we did this year. We did 15 games. We won 15 more games this year than we did last year.
0: Yeah, dude, but at the same time, a team that's got less of a budget than the Rockies just cleaned up the Yankees. So they spend less, significantly less than the Rockies. And they just put it on the Yankees. So it's not about budgets. It's about performance. So whatever. Hey, makes it more competitive.
5: Yeah, right.
1: Maybe we'll turn it from a 106 game loss season to a, I don't know,
0: I feel like
1: 98 loss season.
0: I feel like you got to give us something to like go out and spend extra money for first. Like before you go raising tickets, give us something that we're willing to pay an extra price for. Like, who wants to go see, I don't know, another loss? It's like, I don't know.
1: Don't forget, $3 beers before the game starts.
0: Sure, go for it. You know how many games I went to in the last 5 years? One, maybe two. So, it's not going to change my day. All right, here's the deal. Check out this, man. In honor of it being the 8th of October... You ever thought about this? The prefix oct means eight, right? Like octopus, octagon.
1: Okay.
0: So why isn't October the eighth month? Why is it the 10th month? Well, it actually used to be the 8th month. The ancient Roman lunar calendar, it only had 10 months. But the winter seasons were excluded from that. And then later, January and February were added to cover up the gap. Then January 1st became the beginning of the year. And now the previous months, well, they were pushed back. So it used to actually line up, which I thought was kind of cool. Also, I thought was kind of interesting. Now, I've never been into sailing, but this would be wild. There is a perfectly straight line that you could sail around the world without bumping into land.
1: A straight line?
0: A straight line. Now, it would be a 19,940-mile trip from Pakistan through the passage between Madagascar and Africa, between South America and Antarctica, and then around Northeast Russia. But it would take you 19,000, just under 20,000 miles, and you could sail around the world and never see land.
1: Wow.
0: Isn't that crazy? Like, really? That would be a trip. Somebody else do that? I'm just saying that'd be kind of cool. That'd be a lonely trip, man. Wild. Anyway, I wonder if anybody ever took that route. I was like, man, there's just nothing out here. It's like Waterworld. I always found that movie interesting.
1: Why is that?
0: Waterworld, everything had died. Everything was, you know, under cover of, you know, water because all the, you know, ice sheets melted, blah, blah, blah.
1: Right.
0: And they would, you know, they would go down. Remember, he would dive underwater and it would go down to like New York City. It was like way underwater. I always found that movie so interesting because all he had to do was take that little helicopter, like little plane thing, that rickety little lightweight plane thing that they had rigged up and fly a day like west. Just like a day and a half that direction. They've been sailing for centuries, and all the wild land was right over there. Just whoosh. Like, you know, floating cities and worlds and all this stuff. Pirates and dudes evolved to have gills behind their ears. And the whole time, land's right there. We flew a day and a half. It's right over there. That always was so weird to me. I'm like, wait a minute. Hold on. It was there the whole time? Anyway, that's why it was always kind of interesting to me. Stupid stories on the way. Some of the wild stories get to as well. How about this story? If you're a fugitive, especially if you were a good enough fugitive to create a whole new life, you're flying under the radar. The last thing you should probably be doing is TV interviews, news interviews, right? The last thing you should probably want to do is get your face on TV, or just, you probably just want to like lay low and apply that for the rest of your life.
1: Learn your lesson from Joe Dirt.
0: Yeah, man. You mean Joe Dirt, hey?
1: Christopher Walken would never steer us wrong.
0: No doubt. Anyway, a fugitive from Iowa was found 14 years later.
1: Ooh.
0: I can believe what he was working at, where he was working at, and what this dum-dum was doing. I'll tell you a little bit about that before Stupid Stories. Let's see. Megadeth coming at you. We'll do that. Theory of a Dead Man and more. Marilyn Manson even in the mix. Plus, some tickets for you early risers. We'll pack that in here in just a minute. It's 107.9 KBPI.
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It gives me a migraine headache, sinking down to your level. Yeah, just keep on thinking it's my fault, and stay an inch or two out of kicking death. 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

0: Some old school 90s nails and down in it. It's 179 KBPI. Oh, man. We got some good, stupid stories. I'm going to put this fugitive story in the old pile of stupid stories because it's too good how he got busted. You like, you dumb, dumb. So stupid stories coming up. I'll give you a rundown in just a second. You want to hear about Riders football game?
1: Oh, absolutely.
0: So it was kind of like his last, not quite his last game. His last game is this Saturday. It was the last game that they could have won. And I said they could have won because they didn't.
1: Oh, no.
0: It was close, though. It was close. We played the, what are they called? The Razorbacks? Yeah. I guess Razorbacks. Anyway, it was a hard fought battle. But the other team, it's the first team that we played that did something unique. And the coach's son, number 10, that plays for them, this little kid, his name is Price. Was his last name because of what's on his jersey. He was freaking awesome at stripping the ball.
1: Oh, okay.
0: This one kid would just run, and right when our guys were getting tackled, he would just reach in and just take the ball. He would just be like, okay, my ball, and just run it back. And our guys had never seen that, you know? It's not something they practice, you know? It's six-year-olds.
1: Right. That is not the 101 level of football.
0: Right, right. And no other team has done that. But, hey, his kid was like, guess what? I know something y'all don't. And he did it three times.
1: Oh, no.
0: Yeah.
1: He scored all of them.
0: Yeah, pretty much all. I think they stopped him one time. So it was back and forth. We held him a few times and scored. And it was, you know, I think they won by like 10 points.
1: Okay.
0: It was like, you know, they were scoring a lot. The offense did a lot better. But just on individual play, Ryder had his best game ever, man.
1: Oh, good.
0: Yeah. So the Carson Christmas guys came out, and I got to tell you, man, it means something. Now, I'm sure it's similar with a girl, similar but different, because I've just witnessed it. But when the boys come out for a boys, you know, tackle football game, The kids get inspired. Like, Ryder never played so hard because, you know, the boys were there. And they were like, get him, hit him, stick him, you know? So he was out there doing that. He didn't get a solo tackle, but he was in on a couple.
1: Okay.
0: They didn't really have him in that position a lot. They put him on the line a lot. So he was doing a lot of, you know, trying to rush. He had a fumble recovery.
1: Oh, okay.
0: Yeah, which was good. He had a combined couple tackles, did real good on his blocks, and in the fourth quarter, on one of the plays, right towards the end, they gave him the ball to run because they love his speed. But Ryder, they got two other kids that are bigger, they're second graders, and they normally give those kids the ball because they're a little bit faster and they're bigger, so you know they could bounce off blocks. You know, people trying to tackle them a little bit better. So, but they, you know, they're like, Ryder's fast, man. And so they're like, all right, Ryder, second to last play, third to last play. They're like, you're getting the ball. He was like, whoa. And I could tell because they lined him up in the fullback spot. I'm like, oh, damn, Ryder. I'm like, Monica, Ryder's going to get the ball. Ryder's going to get the ball. So they handed to him. Now, the last time they gave the ball, they've only done it one at a time. He went backwards.
1: Oh,
0: he saw the dudes and he was like, oh, let me just go this way then. And they tackled him. This time they gave the ball and he runs to the outside and I'm like, don't go backwards. And there was this huge kid chasing him. Like, they had a couple of biggins in there. But luckily, he saw the big kid and he put on the gas, man. And the big kid just like kind of dived at him. And he, like, high-stepped it, got around him.
1: Nice.
0: Yeah, out of the backfield. So he's running along the other team's sideline. And then I see him. He's running. They got another tackler coming towards him. And he stops and lets that tackler just go whoop right in front of him.
1: Oh, nice.
0: And I'm like, yeah, what a move, baby. He keeps on running. And he picked up the first down, and it was awesome. He was like, he got up. He was jumping up and down. He's like, yeah, yeah. Both his hands were there. He was excited, man. So yeah, a couple of couple really cool moments for him, even though the team lost. Yeah, even though the team took another beating.
1: Got one more chance, and not a very good chance for
0: Saturday we're
1: salvaging
0: playing team.
1: Unwinning yeah. season.
0: Yeah, Saturday we're playing that team that we played like first week to beat us like, I want to say it was like 64-7.
1: Well, maybe somebody on your team learned that stripping technique.
0: Hey,
1: oh, we can just grab the ball from him and run?
0: Right. The coach is like, you know what? Do that to them. If they would do that to you, you do that to them. So, yeah. It was, I mean, he's good at it. That kid was like, and we're like, I looked at the other, so there's another dude who coaches for the other Wranglers team that stopped in. And I'm like, did you see that? Did he just like go in and strip the ball? And that's the first time he did it. And he's like, yeah, I think he did. And I'm like, well, he just got a touchdown. And then we're doing it again. And the same kid, almost like, you know, two or three plays later, does the same thing. And I'm like, they got to be teaching him that. And then you hear the coach go, hey, you guys, don't worry about shipping it right now. Just get him down. Because we were like, we started calling it out. And I'm like, damn. So, yeah. So it was a good effort. It was a great game. He had a lot to be proud of. And we still lost. All right. Rundown of Stupid Stories on the way. Here's a couple from Manson. Enjoy. It's 107.9 KBPI.

0: into the mob scene for your repeat offender. That's a good one, man. That's good stuff. All right, man. I hope you enjoyed that. Stupid stories on the way. We do have a comic coming in today, too. Who's coming in?
1: Adam Ferrara.
0: All right. How would we know Adam?
1: He's been doing comedy for a long time. Our particular crowd might know him because when they did the reboot of, what was that car show? Top Gear. When they did the American Top Gear, he was one of the hosts that they picked for that one.
0: All right. Cool.
1: So you guys probably can chat cars for an hour and not bat an eye.
0: way cool.

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2: Stupid! You're so stupid!
0: Yeah, you are. Stupid Stories brought to you by...
3: If you've ever wanted to go to a haunted house, but you also have a dirty car, Gleam Car Wash has the haunted tunnel coming. October 24th, 25th, and 30th. Yes, that's right. It is a car wash and a haunted house merged into... Well, they got two locations, but you can go get scared and get your car cleaned at the same time.
0: So you can get scared in your car and never leave it?
3: I believe that's the concept.
0: Drive through? Yeah. I can see right after Soap Suds, somebody's, you know, got a clown face on. He's like, ugh.
3: I was imagining more like somebody with keys getting real close to your car, like, I'm going to scratch it.
0: It's buffed in blood. All right, today's National Fluffernutter Day, which, look, I found out that's some peanut butter snack. It sounds dirty as hell. I was like, Monica, hey.
3: You've never had a Fluffernutter?
0: No. What's a, no.
3: Peanut butter marshmallow sandwich.
0: Yeah, no thanks.
3: Pretty good.
0: It sounds terrible. And I like peanut butter. Dude, how funny is this? Bose has announced for the first time in 11 years, wired headphones. they're coming back. I saw somebody the other day is like unwrapping a package of headphones, and it was the wired ones. And I said, you got the wired ones? He's like, yeah. He's like, I'm actually tired of losing this. He's like, believe it or not, I started going back to wired like a year and a half ago. But I lost the one pair of wired ones he had, so he got another pair, and that was them. But he'd lost several pair of AirPods.
3: Does your phone even have a hookup for wired?
0: Yeah, it's the same as the charger.
3: Oh, it's like that kind of wire.
0: Yeah.
3: Okay, I get you.
0: So, yeah, man, wired headphones. Funny. All right, a 52-year-old blind man who was dismissed from grand jury duty will be allowed to sue New York for discrimination. He wanted to serve on the jury, and they let him go, and now he's going to sue him.
3: I didn't know that was an option.
0: What?
3: I always want to serve on jury duty, and I never get called.
0: Right? This guy was dismissed because he was blind. He took it as an insult. He's like, I want to sue, and they're going to let him. Like, he's suing to be on jury duty. How much is that worth?
3: Is he suing for money, or is he suing for the opportunity?
0: He's suing for money.
3: Because I think that'd be real easy for them. They're like, all right, fine. Then sure. Come on down and we'll put you on a...
0: You'll get on one tomorrow. A man said he was mortified when his AI agent posted his bank balances in a Slack work channel unprompted.
3: Oh, no.
0: He added it broke down all my expenses in detail, and then it apologized. I read the story, too. It sent it to his boss.
3: Oh, no.
0: Yeah, and it broke down all his expenses, what he was wasting money on, and what he was, you know. And it put in detail his account balances.
3: His boss is like, you're spending enough on OnlyFans. I don't need to give you a raise.
0: Right? Like, damn. Speaking of AI Goose, a 16-year-old teen in Canada had to be rescued from the base of a massive steep rock formation, ironically named Widowmaker, after Claude guided him to that the wrong direction. People stop following Claude.
3: Especially to the Widowmaker.
0: Yeah. Just looking for a, you know, easy hike. I'm going to kill this human. Karen alert, woman walking her dog. Freaked out when she saw a mariachi band performing during a marriage proposal at a park in California. She apparently didn't like the mariachi band. She shouted, this isn't Mexico, you MFers.
3: Oh, no.
0: Like, chill, lady. We're a mariachi band. And there's a proposal going on. Like, nothing screams Karen like that, man. Let's see. What else? Ooh, Krista Pike. She was supposedly being put to death. What was it? Monday? Was it Monday or Tuesday?
3: Something like that. Earlier this week.
0: Anyway... Dude, did you hear what that woman did? A lot of people were like, hey, you know, I don't know what's going to happen to her moving forward. But what she did, man, for a woman to get the death penalty anyway, you had to do something pretty wrong, right?
3: Right.
0: She pummeled this lady to death with a chunk of asphalt, right, to the head. And then what's crazy is she knew the woman was dead and she took a chunk of the woman's skull as a souvenir. Mm. That's what Krista Pike did. Anyway, what were her first words when she came to after being on, you know, a ventilator for a moment and thinking, I imagine that would be weird. You're thinking you're getting executed.
3: Is this heaven? Is this hell?
0: Yeah, I think that would be my first question too. Well, it would be similar. She said, what you would expect is, where am I and who are you?
3: Yeah.
0: To the person in front of her. Like, can you imagine? You're expected to be like, hell? Because, you know, what she did, I imagine she's like, you know, I'm going to hell. Only be woken up by, I don't know, a woman in scrubs. Like, wait a minute. You're the devil? That'd be weird, right?
4: It should be.
3: My big question on this, I assume they're going to attempt it again. Does she do the same last meal or does she switch it up?
0: I think they're... you think they go through with another one? I don't think so.
3: Well, I bet they just keep her for life now.
0: Yeah, I bet they just keep her... I bet they just have a life sentence to her. All right, this is kind of a funny story, but not. A volunteer firefighter faces charges after police say he crashed the fire truck while intoxicated.
3: Oh.
0: Damn, the firefighter was drunk. His name is William Collins, 31. He's charged with Virginia State Police Tuesday for driving under the influence of alcohol. And it was, well, here's what happened. It was before 11 p.m. on a Friday night. So the dude was out partying.
3: He's on call, probably.
0: Engine 52 was being driven to a possible structure fire when it overturned. Can you imagine being on that fire truck and be like, oh, damn.
3: So he rolled the thing, huh?
0: He rolled the fire truck. They also had a little slurred speech issue, so they're like, hey, man, you want to give us a little blow over here? Sure enough, dude's drunk. How about this man wanted in Iowa? This is a crazy story. Listen to this. So he'd been a fugitive for more than 14 years. He was wanted by federal authorities. He's 50 years old. His name is Brian Anthony Williams. Now, he was working at a restaurant in Mission Beach area of San Diego on Tuesday. He kidnapped, assaulted, and shot a woman in 2012. And the way he did it, he found out the woman was seeing somebody else. And so him and another girl drugged this woman out to a ditch. They bound her with duct tape, abducted her from her home, and then basically shot her and left her in a ditch. And then they went to the new boyfriend's house, and he doused the house with gasoline and set that on fire.
3: Oh, wow.
0: So, safe to say, this man, not the nicest people in the world, got, you know, a lot of stuff that he should be held accountable for, but he's a fugitive. He's on the run. They actually arrested him, and they, you know, they let him go on a bond for some reason, and he just ran. So this Brian Anthony Williams was using the name Troy Williams. Not that big of a departure from his real name.
3: Right. You can get away with your old ID, probably.
0: Yeah, and here's the problem. He was working as a chef, and the dumbass, he went on television. He was featured in February under his new identity. He had this feature in Black History Month on the local TV station and in the Beach and Bay Press, which is a newspaper out there. Said that he'd grown up in New York City in the projects during the crack epidemic, and he was basically raised by his aunt. His mother died when he was like super young, and he put in all kinds of pictures that showed that he was Bradley, whatever his first name was, Brian Anthony Williams, not Troy Williams. So he adds all these old photos, and the police are like, hey, that's our dude.
3: Surprised that somebody's actually still looking 14 years later like that.
0: Well, it flagged it. The old photos flagged the missing or the whatever most wanted list.
3: Mm.
0: When you read the story, those stupid photos that he shared were similar photos or same photos to what the FBI had on record. And when he shared them, it flagged it, beeped it, because everything's digital now and can share and can recall. So they just went out. Law enforcement just went out there and saw him working. It's like, oh, look at this. Let's go get him. Which is crazy.
3: 14 years.
0: You would think that you'd be smart enough not to, even though it's Black Pride Month or whatever, and you get featured in a whatever article, and you don't, man, you don't put yourself out like that. Especially knowing that you shot somebody, left them in a ditch, you tried to burn down another dude's house. 14 years isn't that long ago. Like, damn, you idiot. And lastly, a 24-year-old facing a death penalty. Now, this story is wild, man. It shows you the difference. A lot of people think they know what's going on in other countries, you know, or that other countries you can just go and express how you feel, like you can't hear. And they're surprised to learn that, yeah, some places, you'll get your ass killed for that. 24-year-old facing a death penalty in Saudi Arabia over a comment he made then deleted on Facebook. His name is Onigen. I'm not going to try his last name. He was found guilty of blasphemy against Islam and the Prophet Muhammad following an argument over a video of a dog. Now, the story is this. Footage of a young man kicking a dog, which had been following Hindu pilgrims in Sri Lanka, was circulated widely online in June. Now, in the comment section of that video, derogatory remarks about a Hindu deity leading this guy, Anajan, to post a response insulting the Prophet Muhammad. So he insults the Prophet Muhammad, then deleted the comment. And just that was enough to get his ass arrested and the death penalty. Well, even worse, it wasn't until he apologized for the video, but somebody had saved the screenshot, and it was his boss. It was an employer.
3: Oh.
0: Says in the story, his boss notified Saudi officials. He was arrested in July. They seized his digital devices and deleted social media accounts. He was initially sentenced to 5 years in prison and had a massive fine of 3 million Saudi riyals, which is like $600,000 or $700,000, basically. And then the foreign minister of Sri Lanka filed for an appeal. This is crazy. They filed for an appeal on his behalf to reduce the sentence. It was rejected by Saudi authorities and then raised to the death penalty.
3: Oh, wow.
0: So they don't do the appeal thing like we do. All because of a comment in the comment section of a video on Facebook.
3: A video that he didn't post himself.
0: Right. He just didn't like the subject matter.
3: Right.
0: And he commented, and he got into a verbal back and forth with another guy. And then he said something about the Prophet Muhammad. And man, they take that seriously. And now he's going to be getting a death penalty in a matter of a month. That's insane. Yeah, we live in a different place. All right, 754, Godsmack, Bad Omens. We got Chicken Man on the way. This is going to be an interesting one, too. All right, on that, with Godsmack, now is BPI.

0: Just pretend. It's 107.9 KVPI. All right, we got a comic coming in. Adam, right?
1: Adam Ferrara, yes.
0: Adam Ferrara. He'll be in just a few. ComedyWorks.com. Served up some laughs. That's going to be exciting. But now it's time for a very exciting episode of Life, the most fantastic crime fighter the world's ever known. Ooh, this is going to be a good follow-up. Here we go with Chicken Man.
2: Now, another exciting episode in the life of the most fantastic crime fighter
3: the world has ever known.
2: In our last very exciting episode, Hollywood director Daryl Franick's company of players was en route to Africa for the filming of King Chicken when their single-engine biplane stopped in midair and fell into the ocean.
4: Here, we all in the boat.
5: Adele Epic here, Daryl.
6: The Winged Warrior here, Daryl.
7: Miss Hellfinger here.
4: And the Commissioner.
5: Swim this way, Commissioner.
2: Immediately following Miss Hellfinger's daring rescue of the Commissioner, Daryl Franick announced that he was abandoning his plans to film King Chicken in Darkest Africa.
4: How does Life Raft grab you as a title?
2: Well, this exciting screen story on the high seas was almost underway when Miss Hellfinger noticed something very peculiar about the Life Raft.
7: We're sitting in a small pond in a very big island.
2: Not in the least discouraged by this development, Director Franick quickly announced another change of plans.
4: Treasure Island has always been a favorite of mine, therefore, it is my feeling.
2: However, lines were not even memorized for this all-time classic when a small Coast Guard vessel suddenly appeared off the leeward end of the island.
4: All right, let's get aboard, everybody. Got a lot of work to do.
5: Oh, gee, Winged Warrior, imagine you and me together in a musical.
6: I think Anchors Away is a swell title, too.
2: And several days later, as the cast was about to do a run-through of their comedy adventure drama, Miss Hellfinger again noticed something very peculiar.
7: Where's the Commissioner?
2: Well, after a lengthy discussion with the Coast Guard officers, the entire cast assembled its luggage on the vessel's main deck and...
4: Okay, into the life rafts, everybody.
5: Where do you think he might have fallen off, Daryl?
6: I think it's that way, girls.
5: Gosh, I've never even rowed a boat before.
6: Just keep your eye on Miss Hellfinger. She rows good.
4: Now, Life Raft is the story of a group of people adrift on the high sea.
2: Well, before Director Franick could finish the barest outline of the high sea adventure, the entire cast was surprised by the sudden arrival of a Polish U-boat carrying the Commissioner.
4: And now, Captain, I wonder if I could discuss with you the filming of a real U-boat story performed by the actual officers and crew of a Polish U-boat who lived their lives under the sea, daring
2: adventures. Wow! A U-boat story can give us some really neat dialogue. Suppose there's an Italian couple and she says...
7: Is that a U-boat?
2: And he answers...
8: No, that's not on my boat.
2: And another thing, for those of you not nautically minded, a Polish U-boat is a Polish luxury liner that won't float.
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5: Chicken Man!
10: He's everywhere! He's everywhere!
0: Is that a U-boat? It's not a my boat! Oh, man, that's awesome. That's funny. No Easter eggs in that one. Just sheer straight-up comedy. All right, man. Adam Ferrara joins us in just a few. ComedyWorks.com. We got that. We got some other tickets to set you up with. We got a crazy package for this moment. Slipknot tickets as well. 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

0: Nice. A little disturbed. It's 179 KBPI. 818 comedyworks.com is how you grab the tickets, and you'll want them this weekend, man. Load it up. Adam, my man, joins the show. Adam Ferrara. And dude, we just been talking cars the last 15 minutes. It's just been like, hey, man, show me that car. Show me that car. Would you see that one? Check out this one. Yeah. You know how car guys are.
1: Ever since, first of all, good to see you guys.
0: You too, man.
1: I got, when I'm in, it happens in airports too. Someone recognizes me from Top Gear.
0: Yeah.
1: I'll be walking around and, you know, car. Here's the nice thing about car guys and car people in general. You want to bring us together? Lift a hood.
0: Yeah.
1: You just it doesn't matter what God you pray to. It doesn't matter who you love. It doesn't matter how you voted. Lift the hood. We will all gather and someone will look at the other guy and go, you think it's a starter?
2: Just get in there and crank it up. I'll smack the solenoid. We'll get this girl to go.
0: No doubt. Everybody's got to, I can fix that. Or, what do you think of it?
1: Yeah.
0: Here's what I would have done.
1: See, my dad got me into cars.
0: Cause same. I love
1: yeah. Yeah, you too?
0: Yep.
1: So, but we quickly realized with my mechanical ability, my job was to hold the light. Because, like, I can change the oil. I can gap a spark plug, but I'm not pulling ahead. You know, my father's doing all kinds of stuff. So I'm holding the light. So I know how they work, but I just don't have the if-then-go-to statement. You know, you know that I could. So I'm changing the oil outside my house, right?
0: Yeah.
1: I don't have a jack, so I ghetto jack it. I put two wheels up on the sidewalk, and I'm laying in the street. I don't have a filter wrench. I stab the filter with a screwdriver, and I'm spinning it. And my wife comes out and goes,
2: okay, Billy Bob, get in the house. This is a nice neighborhood.
0: That's awesome, man. I got a couple lifts at my house, so it makes it
1: You're a monster. I was looking at you. You're a Mopar guy.
0: Yeah, man.
1: I got an old 70 deuce and a quarter. I got a...
0: Oh, cool.
1: 18 feet, 5 inches, this Buick is.
0: I
1: have three garages. It don't fit in any. So I painted it black cherry metallic, right? I smoked out the windows. I dropped it. I didn't put headers on it because it's not that kind of car.
0: Right.
1: But I split the exhaust and I got two turndowns.
0: Okay.
1: And I drive around Santa Monica and I play Parliament Funkadelic and I play white people.
0: That would cause a reaction.
1: Yeah. Here's the nice thing about the Buick. If I ever have to sell it, I can sell that thing at 20. I'll take it down to Dodger Stadium.
0: Right.
1: I'll sell it to some lowrider.
0: Right.
1: In 20 minutes, it'll be bagged, dropped, and someone will airbrush the Virgin Mary on
0: you
1: the trunk.
0: You live in that thing.
1: It'll go to a good home. I know someone will take care of it.
0: No doubt. So your dad, he was a car guy growing up. Was he a race car guy or NASCAR guy? Or just big car enthusiast?
1: He was a working man, but he loved cars.
0: Yeah.
1: He used to run a gas station when he was a kid.
0: Oh, okay.
1: So he was 19 running a gas station, and he taught himself how to fix everything. And he built a 57 Starfire Rolls. He put a Continental kit on the back of it. He put Mercury skirts
0: with
1: on the side.
0: With the big tire deal?
1: Big tire, yeah. That thing was 6 feet from the rear tire to the end of the kit.
0: Dude, crazy.
1: My mother would parallel park that in Queens and knock garbage cans off the sidewalk. That's how big that thing was.
0: Yeah, man. That was huge. The overhang on that was nuts, man. That was wild. Yeah. The Liga package was a step up, too, man. You got that and you were... Dude, it was luxury.
1: So I learned all about cars through my dad. And then I got Top Gear. My father didn't know what it was, you know, because I knew online, you know, car guys would watch online. So it was the weirdest audition. I would go to get the show. They asked me to come in and, okay, so you didn't go to a studio. You didn't go to a producer's office. They go to this church parking lot, look for a Mitsubishi Evo and no cops. Like it was a ransom drop.
0: Yeah.
1: So I get there. There's an Evo, and then there's Rutledge Wood and Tanner Faust, who are my co-hosts on the show. They had those two guys together, so they knew that they wanted those two. I was the third. They were looking for a third. So I get in there, and there's an Evo and a bunch of English guys, because it was an English show. The BBC produced it with cameras around and me. So we're introducing ourselves. We're just talking. We don't know the cameras are running. We're just talking to each other.
0: Yeah.
1: And Tanner goes, yeah, I'm a race car driver and a stunt driver. So, and I don't know why he said it, but I go, so if we pull a bank job, you could be a wheel man? He's like, I think so. He goes, well, I'm just thinking out loud. Right. And Rutt goes, hey, man, I got kids. I can't be involved in any of this. And we all just started. Yeah. And that's how it started. So there was an old couch by the dumpster, right? Someone was throwing out a couch.
0: Yeah.
1: So I said, help me with this. So we dragged the couch in the middle of the parking lot. And I looked at Rudd. I go, you with the beard, lay on this. Let's see how close we can get with the car to him. Cut! Okay, thank you. Thank you so much, lads. We'll come back. And after a long time, because I kept going back. Because what I didn't know is they were filming us. I mean, they knew they were filming us. But they had to send it back to London because it was the BBC. So
0: right.
1: It was forever. So finally, I mean, I went back three or four times. The fourth time I go, I'm not coming. What's going to be different? I'm not, the mole's going to be on the other side of my face.
0: Emo? Come on.
1: Yeah. What's going to, light a tape. And my wife and my manager pushed me and said, you go. This is a great opportunity. You go. I said, all right, I'm coming, but I want lunch. So I said, at least I'm going to get lunch out of it. And I got lunch, and then they gave me the gig.
0: That's way cool, man.
1: Yeah.
0: It's funny because I was a race car enthusiast.
1: Good for you.
0: Built a couple different race cars. Race up at Bandamere. Remember the show Pinks?
1: Yeah. So, Pinks All Out.
0: Yeah. So when they came through here in 2008, they just fired their announcer guy in Kansas City.
1: Okay.
0: So Pinks comes through here. And at the time, I built the car with the listener's guidance. I said, you want it nitrous blown? You want a four-speed? You want an automatic? What kind of car? So I was letting them kind of steer the ship, and I was just building it, me and some friends. So I had a 69, still have it, my race car, 69 Super B. And
1: big.
0: Big car, but I made it pretty light. And that thing was standing on the rear bumper. I'd hang wheelies 330 feet. It was awesome. So I built this car. And because I'd done so much interaction with the audience, when Pink showed up, there was 1,000 people around my pit.
1: Yeah.
0: And there was nobody at the time. Speed had this big tractor trailer that they unfolded. It was a Speed mobile theater experience. Like every one of the shows had a little representation, and you could do different, you know, engagement activities in the semi when it all unfolded. So the VP of Speed, Bob Ecker, he comes down at the time, and he's like, why is there 1,000 people by this dude's car and nobody at the Speed mobile, you know, theater thing? And the local guy here said he's a radio DJ and he built this car and he's just a car guy. And he's like, has he ever done TV? And he's like, I don't think so. He's good with the crowd. And so the Speed guy had me go down and entertain the crowd for a minute. And he wanted to see what I was like on the mic. And he comes up to me, and I thought he was joking at first. He's like, you ever been on TV? And I'm like, look at me, cuz, I'm bald. I'm like, there's a reason I do radio, man. I'm like, I got a face for radio. And he's like, I'm going to talk to you about a spot on the show. I'm going to call you in 2 weeks, and we'll talk. And I thought he was full of,
1: sure,
0: you know what?
1: Yeah.
0: And he called me in 2 weeks and said, hey, man, you start next month. So I did Pinks All Out. From 2008 to 2012, when Rich Christian's got his ego got so big, he couldn't take it. And then they moved me from that to Two Guys Garage, which I currently do now.
1: That's great. You
0: man,
1: win,
0: so
1: baby.
0: I've been doing car show crap forever. But
1: you win.
0: That was, I had a lucky route because I was like, I don't know anything about TV, bro, but I doubt you want me on it.
1: Right. Yeah.
0: And I showed up. Dude, I showed up at my first drag strip, and he's like, here's your camera guy. And it was like you. The VP of Programmer Speed used to travel. He was the guy that gave the $10,000 to him when they won it. And he goes, here's your camera guy. Just go out and do you.
1: Yeah.
0: And I'll see what I got.
1: Sure.
0: And after that, he said, yeah, man, you're on every show.
1: That's great.
0: Yeah. And I was like, dude, that's cool. I didn't have to go through any of the nonsense. Like,
1: great.
0: You know,
1: I'm glad it worked out for you. I had to jump through the hoops. I'm so happy for
0: man.
1: You.
0: But yeah, your show's big.
1: No, but that was the funnest part is they flew us all around the world. I did 100.
0: Isn't that cool?
1: I did 173 on the Autobahn,
0: dude.
1: First generation Lamborghini Huayra. No, that's Bugatti.
0: What was the moment where you were like,
1: Lamborghini Hurricane?
0: I can't believe I got to do this for a job.
1: Oh yeah, I jumped a caddy about 40 feet in the air. It's on the if you go on YouTube, look up Flying Coupe de Ville. I jumped the 76 Coupe de Ville about four, and I didn't mean to. Basically, we were tracing the roots of NASCAR, so we had to pick a car. This is like one of the first episodes we did. We had to pick a car. Okay, so I picked the 76 Coupe de Ville because, listen to me.
0: Right.
1: What
0: it's an awesome car, yeah.
1: Yeah, because I figured they're going to make us sleep in this thing, and that's big enough, and that back seat, I can fit in it.
0: Right.
1: So I, yeah, that's the one. Just go.
0: I love he picks the car on whether or not he can sleep in it.
1: They're going to make me sleep in this thing. So I got this. So NASCAR actually started because moonshiners were out trying to outrun the cops, right? So we loaded up with like tanks of, the trunks were full of moonshine.
0: Oh, no.
1: And they would have to sometimes they would evade them by going through the woods. So we're on this little motorcycle track, right? This little dirt bike track. And I'm there in this wide 76 Coupe de Ville. It's basically
0: it's a boat.
1: It's a strip mall with a steering wheel. Yeah. So, and I'm off-roading in this battleship, right?
0: Right.
1: So I look at it, and there's water, and there's a hill, and then there's this big ramp, and I'm like, if I don't get through this water, I'm dead. That's where it's going. And I'm on these Spalding tires. I mean, that's not... No ground clearance. So I just stood on this thing because I knew if this gets stuck, I'm dead. So I go through the water. I go up the hill, and it's violent, right?
0: Yeah.
1: And all of a sudden, I go up the ramp, and it got real quiet for a long time.
0: Because you were in the air?
1: While I was in the air. And we were shooting in North Carolina, and way off in the distance, I heard, yeah! Boom! I bananaed the whole front. The whole thing looked like everything. Everything
0: broke.
1: That's
0: awesome.
1: I hit the ground so hard it pinched the door. I couldn't get out of the door. I had to come out the window.
0: They had to get flight for like jaws of life out there.
1: Yeah,
0: peel them out like a can opener. That's awesome.
1: Yeah,
0: and that's just one show.
1: Yeah.
0: All right, man. More with Adam and just a few. ComedyWorks.com. Make sure you grab those tickets. We'll have him in after the break as well, and some more tickets for you guys coming up for Slipknot's BPI.
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0: It's 1079 KVPI. 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We're just laughing off the air because, you know, he's been on so many shows and so many different things. We were like asking him, do the shows just get picked up by a streaming service and you're not even aware of it until... people start recognizing you.
1: When I'm in an airport and you see the second looks, and I'm like, and then someone will come up and say, "I loved you on Nurse Jackie." I call my wife. Is Nurse Jackie on Netflix? Yes. Okay. Then that's the one that's doing it.
0: Yeah, yeah.
1: You know, because you don't know. You know, right. I know when the firefighters come up to me, it's Rescue Me. So I know I got that.
0: Okay.
1: And Nurse Jackie's on now, so I'm getting big Jamaican nurses and a lot of gay guys. So that's what I get now from Nurse Jackie.
0: That's interesting, man. What a wild just past you've had with so many shows and
1: it's
0: different.
1: You know, I'm so fortunate to be able to do the things I've done because I get to do comedy, drama, and the car stuff is like, you know, you're overwhelmed with gratitude.
0: He was telling us about his recurring role now in NCIS where he's a bookie in a food truck.
1: Sloppy Joe Sammy. I'm a bookie in a food truck. It's like,
0: that's great.
1: My friend Scott Williams, the executive producer, wrote this character. And you remember the Rockford Files? Remember Angel on the Rockford Files?
0: Okay.
1: Yeah, the criminal.
0: Right.
1: But you like it. That's me. So it's so much fun when I get to do that show.
0: Really cool. What was the guy? It was the guy played my cousin Vinny in Lethal Weapon.
1: Yeah,
0: it
1: was like Joe Pesci.
0: Yeah, yeah. That's so me. Joe Pesci. Yeah, he's like Joe Pesci in Lethal Weapon
1: On NCIS. But it's so much fun to do. You know, you get to be on a set. You get to be with people, which is different from stand up because I'm traveling. Why is this going on?
0: Oh, look at that.
1: Muscle car show just popped on. On my phone. I apologize. But because stand up, you're by yourself. Like, I go to this energy with you guys and then the energy of people in the audience. And then I'm alone after that in a hotel room with me. And I'll be honest with you, boys. I've had enough of me. Do you ever look in the mirror and think to yourself, oh, Christ, you again?
0: Right.
1: I am so sick of this crap.
0: What happened?
1: Yes. But going on a set, it's just so much fun. And when it sets, everyone's moving in the same direction. It's like all the creative energy is focused, and you're part of it. And it's nothing like a happy house.
0: Yeah,
1: it's
0: man. Really, so do you do a lot of crowd work then?
1: Yeah, I do a lot of crowd work with the crowd because I got to keep it interesting for everyone that comes back and see me. So every show is different. So, you know, I'll do crowd work, and that's the best. I enjoy that the most because we're both in the state of becoming. I don't know what's going to come out of my mouth, and neither do you. So we're in this ride together.
0: No doubt, man.
1: Yeah.
0: What a cool experience. And, you know, it's wild because growing up as a car guy, did you ever think that would lead you to being on TV?
1: No, because I was a stand-up first. I started a stand-up. That was my first love, right? I love cars through my dad, right? And then, you know, I never thought I would do anything with it. You know, I knew how to, you know, change my oil. I knew I could save money there. You know, and I can jiggle the safety neutral switch for a while if I get an old car to get the thing to start. Yeah. But I never thought anything of it. So I started doing stand-up. And then when I flew out to L.A. when I was a kid to do The Tonight Show. And I auditioned for a sitcom. And I got it. And I realized I am woefully unprepared for this. But I liked it.
0: Wait, what kind of sitcom?
1: It was called Flying Blind. It was with Corey Parker and Tay Leone. And Tay Leone hugged me in a backless dress to say goodbye. You were wonderful. And she hugged me. And I dumped a chunk of long-term memory so I would not forget that. Ninth grade algebra's gone. Tay is in my...
0: So, can't blame you.
1: Gone. So I realized I really want to do this again and I want to do it properly. So I started learning how... I started taking acting classes because I wanted to do more of this. And you know, I was always afraid, like, because comics, most of the guys I spoke to, and it's been my experiences, we don't know how we do it. We just know we can, you know?
0: Right.
1: So that's, and you don't want to do anything to screw it up because your identity gets connected to that feeling.
0: Sure.
1: And that makes you drink in the morning when that goes away. So that's not a good idea.
0: Right.
1: So I started doing stand-up. I started a stand-up, then I went into acting, and then... I had done a show for the History Channel. I had done another car show because Rescue Me was coming to an end. We were doing the Rescue Me comedy tour, and it was me, Dennis Leary, and Lenny Clark. We were on a tour bus together.
0: What a crazy tour
1: bus. That was so much fun. So Dennis calls a meeting in the middle of the night. He's like, I'm calling a meeting. I go, we're here. What do you mean? The meeting's in session. What do you
0: want? We're here.
1: Yeah. Oye, Leary. We're here. So he looks at me and Lenny, and he's like, how do you guys feel about making this the last season of Rescue Me? And I looked at him, and I went, no. No, we don't have Ice Age money. Think of us, you skinny Irish bastard. So he laughed and he said, okay, we'll do 18 more episodes. We'll cut them in half and those will be the last 2 years, which is a blessing because you know this business, boys. You get a bad book, you're done. You don't know when it's going to end. It's a lot like life. You don't know when it's going to end. So I knew that I needed a job, right? So, and my manager goes, what do you want to do? I said, I'd like to do something with cars. So I get this pilot for the History Channel called The United States of Cars, where we pick a time period, we pick two cars, and we tell the history of that cars and the history of the people that bought them. And it was a fun idea. It didn't go. So the pilot doesn't get picked up, but they said, the president of the History Channel wants to meet you. I go, what, to rub it in? He didn't pick up my show. So she goes, no, she wants
0: rub it in.
1: Yeah, she wants to meet you. So she said, yeah, they acquired the rights to Top Gear. I said, it's a great show. Don't screw it up. And they go, we want you to be on. I go, I don't want to screw it up.
0: Right?
1: Yeah, you know, because I had no interest of recreating that show because it's a wonderful friendship show. And that's what this show was about.
0: Yeah.
1: And so she goes, no, it's produced by the people that do the original Top Gear. So I knew it was going to be done well. It wasn't a knockoff. Sure. So that made me feel better. And we want you to be you, just, you know, they're just looking for American cast. So that's why I went and I read for it and I got it.
0: That's amazing.
1: Yeah, and it was fun. So it's just like 90% of life is just showing up. And
0: amen.
1: Like, you know, that's it. We just got to show up.
0: Just throwing your hat in the ring, right? Yeah. Just trying.
1: You don't know.
0: Yeah.
1: You know? I mean, I could sit in the back. That'll never work.
0: I'm trying to tell my 6-year-old that right now.
1: Yeah.
0: You know, I'm like, buddy, just got to try, man. Just got to get out there and get it.
1: Yeah.
0: You know?
1: And even if you don't get what your goal is, you're going to learn something you can use, or you're going to learn something you don't want to do again.
0: Yeah, man.
1: You know? So that's what, at least
0: I'm like, learn how not to do something.
1: Yeah.
0: And that's the biggest teacher.
1: Yeah.
0: You know?
1: It's like, I'm having a hard time going, well, that didn't work. You know, you got to put the anger down.
0: Right.
1: Yeah. And figure out what you got to do. So that's what it was the time of my life. We still love each other. It's friendships that I'll have forever.
0: Yeah, man. Yeah. What a cool story. And now you bounce back between New York and L.A. You live. Yeah. You got a little place in
1: I got
0: in
1: a little
0: both.
1: Apartment in New York. A little loft. And Frank had a bigger place than I do down in the Village. But it's a little place in New York, and my wife and the dogs are in California, so that she's happier there. So, you know, I go back and forth, and I'm lucky, boys. I'm lucky to go back and be able to do this and be able to do stand-up and come back to the work. So
0: what's the biggest difference between people in New York and people in L.A.?
1: The people in New York, sarcasm. They get it in New York. They don't get it in L.A. You say something sarcastic in L.A., like, you know, people from the East Coast, you're rude. I'm like, we're not rude. We're in a hurry. Rude implies intent. I'm not even considering you, Kyle. I have things to do.
0: Right?
1: It's just, the thing about they don't, I mean, you're also shaped by your environment, you know?
0: Right, right.
1: New York, there's 8 million people on a 26-mile island. I don't have time to wave. Are you kidding me? Look at the waves in the Atlantic Ocean. You ever see the waves in the Pacific Ocean? Like, dude.
0: Right.
1: You know, there's no coral reefs in the water when I was a kid. You know what was in the water when I was growing up?
0: Tires.
1: Shopping carts and dead witnesses.
0: No doubt. There is something about the understanding the sarcasm and dishing it back. Because in New York, Jersey, you'll get that, man. It's just part of their culture.
1: But then what you don't understand about New York is there's no time. You're not going to... We'll help each other. We're not stopping. There's no chit. So yell something out. You know, people want to buy, like, downtown, that way. People will point, but they're not stopping. There's no complete sentences in New York. Know that. Like, my brother comes to visit me. He's from Long Island. My family grew up on Long Island. So we're Renaissance people. We're bridge and tunnel trash. So I got a little apartment down in the Village. We're on a subway. It's rush hour. It's chaos. We're standing on the platform. I'm telling him how it works, waiting to get on a train. Guy runs by, looks at me and my brother standing next to each other and goes, Queens! And my brother looks at him and goes, who the hell you calling Queens? Like, no, Johnny. He wants to go to Queens. He's not labeling us as gay men, okay? And my brother was like, yeah, well, you know, if we were gay, you'd be on the bottom. That's obvious. Right? That's obvious to everybody. Right. So it's just a different kind of culture.
0: Yeah,
1: but what I love about California is I can get up any morning. If I get up early enough, I can find a car show. I can go to a Car and Coffee. I can drive around.
0: Yeah, right.
1: Yeah. You're not even up yet. Caffeine hasn't even kicked in yet, but you're still looking around.
0: Yeah.
1: And he goes,
2: is that 318? How'd you get that in there?
1: You know?
0: Right. No doubt, man.
1: Yeah, it's fun.
0: You do anything fun this weekend while you're in Colorado?
1: I'm going to, right now, I'm so happy to be back at the works. I'm really focusing on the shows, and I got a bunch of interviews and stuff to do during the day. So I got a great story. Last time, it's the 45th anniversary of the club downtown, Larimer Square, and I love that club.
0: Yeah.
1: And, you know, when you're 45, they always ask, how's your hip? So the hip is good. But when I was on stage there, when the Avalanche, I think they three-peated, and Larimer, it was packed with
0: zoo,
1: people.
0: Yeah,
1: it was
0: the
1: horseback, cops on horseback.
0: Yeah, yeah. Just,
1: and we were standing out there, and we were like, ooh, this looks like the French when Lindbergh landed. And they blew off tear gas.
0: Yeah.
1: So they blew off the tear gas. So I'm downstairs on the Late Show Friday, and I'm killing. And then I look over, and people are wiping their eyes, and I'm thinking to myself, I have to use this power for good. The tear gas seeped into the club. We had to evacuate the club.
0: That's awesome.
1: And I thought I was a comedy god. These people were being gassed. So we evacuated the club. We all go outside. I'm signing canisters. Someone's got
0: them. That's great.
1: Someone sent me a picture. Someone's got a picture of me signing them, and they actually got the canister, the gas canister.
0: That is awesome, man.
1: Yeah.
0: That is, dude, hilarious. Because I've been down there before. On an upside down car, flipped over with it.
1: Really?
0: Tear gas canister shot at me. Yeah, man. It's amazing times. Now look back at it. It's like New Jersey, but in Denver.
1: Yeah. I really enjoy coming here to you guys. You know, I like that. There's a. It's not a calmness, but there's a welcoming energy here.
0: Oh yeah.
1: You know, it's like, and you were the first state to legalize weed, so God bless you.
0: Right.
1: You were just. Yeah,
0: it's amazing.
1: You would change the name of the basketball team to the Dank Nuggets.
0: all right, grab those tickets, you guys. 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He's a killer, man. Can't wait to see him. He's at the Landmark location. Showtimes. Let's see. We got tonight, 7:30. It looks like tomorrow, 7:15, 9:15. Saturday, 6:30, 8:35. 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We'll take care of you. 303-713-7625, 7655, or 303-631-2946. Brother, it's always good having you, man.
1: Always good to see you guys.
0: Definitely appreciate you, man.
1: Drive fast, baby.
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0: And on your Thursday, man, thanks for spending a little time with us. Some other fun stories out there. California. California pulls the plug on human versus robot cage matches.
1: What?
0: Son of a... Come on, man. You can't even fight a robot nowadays? How are we supposed to prepare? How are we supposed to get ready? We need some clowns to go in there and sacrifice themselves to get beat up once or twice by a robot before we know how to fight them. Apparently, California officials are calling foul to come be hosting man versus robot cage fights. Robot Entertainment Combat hosted what they call the world's first human robot fight in San Francisco last month. Video of the fight shows a man, an influencer. Now, this guy is named Frankie LaPina, and he's basically known for, as weird as this is to say, for his butt.
2: He's known for his butt?
0: He's known for his butt. I'm not sure. He was on America's Got Talent. That's the only reason I know about him.
2: Oh, okay.
0: And he was trying to bust a bunch of stuff with his butt. But he got a cage match with a robot, and he got a crap kicked at him. I mean, they exchanged blows, but it's really the robot just kicking him once or twice and sending him flying. Those robot kicks are no joke, too, man. Have you seen them?
2: It's like a one-legged, just sort of, I don't know what you call that.
0: Yeah,
2: but
0: man.
2: It's just like a boot to the gut.
0: We're going to look back at that video 25 years from now and go, here's where it started. This moron influencer. We could have stopped it right there. So, yeah, it looks like California. They're calling for a stop before it even begins. You know, it's just like California, stop the fun before it ever happens.
2: But they are still allowing robot versus robot fights.
0: Yeah, which is a decent alternative. Because we're unfortunately outmatched.
2: So I believe the headline specifically mentioned cage fights. Will there be other like sanctioned ways to compete against robots that are okay? I mean, a tug of war would be completely unfair.
0: Yeah. I mean, I don't know, man. Right now, Robot Entertainment received a cease and desist from the California State Athletic Commission following that fight it had last. Cease and desist. You can't have any more human-robot fights. Ordered the company to stop the fights or face a misdemeanor charge. I mean, that's when you know you made it.
2: You get a misdemeanor charge for robot fighting?
0: If you get sent a cease and desist from, you know, from the state of California on unsanctioned human versus humanoid robot cage matches, you're doing something right. Like, that is awesome.
2: There's a few of those that you just frame. Yeah. Like if you have a really high speed achievement award.
0: Definitely do it there.
2: That's one you would frame.
0: Yeah.
2: Like if you got 125 or higher, I figure that's frameable. Same goes for I hosted a robot human fight. Or participated in.
0: Yeah, even better. I got a robot fight, and all I got was this lousy T-shirt.
2: Who does get the ticket in that? Is it the organizer? Or is it the fighter? They say the fighter should have known better than to...
0: Well, it can't be the fighter. He's already humiliated and hurt. So I feel like he's the unfortunate consequences of robots being better than what they were a number of years ago. Used to be a few years ago, you just kick him over.
2: And the robot's like a Waymo. You can't just write the ticket to the robot.
0: Right. Yeah, I guess it's got to go to the parent company. But, you know, we know what to say about Fight Club. Robot Fight Club is going to be the same thing. We don't talk about it.
2: Rule number one of Robot Fight Club is beep, boop, pop, beep, boop, pop.
0: Unplug it. Plug it back in. The bebop, beep, boop, pop is the second rule. Hollywood Undead on the way. Plus some tickets. Tell you about that in a minute. It's BPI.
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27: 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Yeah. So easy, you don't even have to sober up to do it.
0: You don't even have to sober up and do it. Do it.
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0: There you go, a little corn for you. 9:17. Man, the day flew by. Haven't had him come in with snowing, though. We'll get you set on some tickets. Dude, we got some... Oh, we still have some big tickets. Let's go ahead and get you set up for in this moment. It's got a crazy VIP package. That's a big show, too, because Hollywood and Dead is doing that, plus a few other bands. And this package we have, it's pretty immersive. So you get like a VIP package. So you get early entry, you get sound check passes. You get, it's kind of like a meet and greet for the grand prize because you're actually walking. I believe it's a chance to walk Maria to meet and greet and chance to walk Maria. Like, so at the Fillmore, their dressing room, if you will, is upstairs. There's a little hallway in Vaughn, and you go walk through the, they secured an area off and walk them from there around to the back of the stage and through that little doorway there. And it's kind of cool. It's like, you know, everybody with their flashlights. Hey, get out of the way. Hey, watch out. You know, that's you.
1: Coming through.
0: Hey, on the right. So it's just cool. It's a cool little package that nobody else can win. And just for calling up, you get your name in the hat. You get tickets to the show. There's a lot for you. So call number 10. Let's take care of you. 303-713-7625 or 7655. Also 303-631-2946. But call number 10, that show is the 19th of October, which I believe is that next week? No, it's the following Monday, isn't it?
1: Yes. Yeah.
0: So it's not, it's a week from this upcoming Monday, which is, dude, that's quick, man. It's coming quick. So we'll get you there. Call number 10. You got the numbers. Now get the tickets. Good luck doing that. 1079 KBPI.
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0: Eye of the Storm, Little Five Finger Death Punch, 9:33 on your Thursday, dude. Check this out. Dating's getting rough, man. I couldn't imagine dating nowadays. I'll be honest, it's gotta be crazy. Especially when you see stuff like this. Single people frustrated with modern dating. So there's a dating service that's throwing things back a little bit. It's like the old Love Connection game, kinda. So it's a new app, it's called Rivet. And it allows other people to play Cupid.
1: Oh, okay.
0: You think that's a good thing?
1: No, I think it's a terrible thing.
0: So you can sign up and you can be a matcher. And then you get a vote on matches for other people. It's kind of like a game. Although, you know, some people take their matchmaking very seriously.
1: So you can be just a matcher? So if you're somebody like you or I, where you're already in a relationship, you can get on this and determine the fate of singles?
0: Well, here's what they do. So the chosen couples, so yeah, you sign up to be a matcher. Matchers are basically given data on a potential couple without revealing their names, including core personal traits, interests, relationship intentions, physical preferences, and then you submit a vote for yes or no, right? And they see their potential partner's name, the percentage of Rivet matchers who voted yes on the pairing, and a brief explanation of the groupthink. So they're not forced. They're not forced into anything, but it's like you get a review.
1: Right.
0: We think you should go with this guy.
1: It's like the old Love Connection where they were like, "You don't have to go with this person, but if you do, we'll pay for the date."
0: Yeah.
1: Of course, nobody's paying for anything in this, but
0: right. One, I thought this was kind of weird though. You can be a matcher even if you're married. So I don't know about you guys, but I'm not going to try to explain that to my partner. I'm not.
1: Don't worry, honey. I'm just on the matcher part.
0: No, I'm giving match. You're on a dating website. No, but I'm a matcher. I match up other people. Yeah, that's not. That's not any sort of conversation I'm wanting to have. You imagine that? I don't know. There's all kinds of apps nowadays.
1: Maybe you sign up with this with your significant other if you want to be a matcher. And then this is like a date night activity for the two of you. Like you sit on the couch on Thursdays and you rate other people's relationships.
0: I mean, in a way, are we taking work off of AI? AI's plate?
1: Taking work away from robots?
0: We're taking the work away from AI. We need an app where you can vote on which ads somebody's going to get to see on Instagram.
1: Do you get to see pictures of the couple?
0: I think so, yeah. Matches are given. Because
1: a lot of times you just be like, oh, they look good together.
0: Including core personality traits, interests. It says matchers are given data. Oh, okay. The matchers get to see an AI-generated photo of the pair together. Okay.
1: So don't worry. AI is not losing their job entirely.
0: It's a little AI, and it's turned over to you guys. And then you vote on it, and then AI gets it again. I don't know. Seems a little much, doesn't it? Of course, if it was me and my friends, we'd try to match you with the most jacked up, disturbing, butterface chick on earth. We'd be like, oh, let's match up Robert with this one.
1: Look, I found a horse in here.

0: here. Who can we match up with a horse?
1: Just so happens, I know a horse rider. anyway, something. All right, Slipknot tickets on the way. Let's do some Mudvayne now. It's supposed to be 9 KBPI.

0: feeling sober.
1: Yes, indeed. I oftentimes say, I wish I was sober. That'd be a great bumper sticker, wouldn't it?
0: All right, so we do have Slipknot tickets, and we have no breaks left in the show. So
2: we can actually play one more song if you want. We're a little early.
0: Are we?
2: Yeah.
0: We don't have time for a fun game. Let's. Well, do we have time for last call question?
2: We could do that if you got one on ready to go.
0: Yeah, let's see. Last call question. What would be a good last call question? So earlier today, I believe it was I think it was a sandwich. I've never had a sandwich. And Scoop was like, you've never had a whatever sandwich? And I thought it was something that me and Mike need to be doing in the privacy of our own bedroom. I'm like, that sounds dirty. But yeah, he's like, you've never had the blank sandwich. What kind of sandwich was it? Do you recall?
2: No.
0: No, you don't?
2: Oh, yes, yes. Now I remember. Now I remember.
0: Okay. I'm like, you asked a question. I was like, that's a sandwich? That's not something Monica and I... okay. Well, maybe I'll try one. Maybe I'll just take that in the bedroom. So, yeah. If you know that, I'm sure somebody does, because the phones are ringing.
2: And if you've had one, we want to know as well.
0: Somebody already texted me the answer. But you need to call 303-713-7625, 7655, or 303-631-2946. Hey, we'll start with call number 10. Good luck. I'm going to go have one of these today with Monica. Here's Limp Bizkit's BPI.

0: how you at, Limp Bizkit? Keep rolling, rolling, rolling. That's what we do. Rat the call number 10 on the phone. Hello, BPI. Who's this?
1: Hey, it's Stephanie.
0: Stephanie, what up?
1: Hey, how are you guys?
0: Dude, we actually thought you only called on Do Your Favorite Tuesday.
1: No, I listen every day.
0: Well, we didn't say you didn't listen. We would say called. Different. But considering the Slipknot tickets, and you might know this, well, this answer. What was the sandwich that, I don't know, we stumbled upon earlier this morning in a conversation? I obviously never had one. I thought it was something really dirty, only to find out it was nothing of the sort.
1: Is it a Fluffernutter sandwich?
0: It is a Fluffernutter sandwich. indeed it is. Steph, you got tickets to Slipknot.
1: Oh, yeah. Yay, I'm so excited.
0: That is sick.
2: Have you ever had a Fluffernutter?
1: I have the sandwich.
0: I was going to say, or is that something in college we're not supposed to talk about?
1: I've had the sandwich, for sure.
0: The old Fluffernutter, is that a two-handed deal or a one-handed?
2: Definitely two-handed.
1: Definitely two-handed.
0: All right, Steph, hang on. Got you set up. Slipknot, you're going to be there. That's awesome. Show's not till August, so you don't have to worry about that one. All right, Scoot, what you got for tonight, man?
2: Nothing.
0: No?
2: Nothing. Yeah, all I got right. Nothing. Hopefully it's a busy 3D printing day. Last Thursday was one of my best days of all time, like just single day sales.
0: Mm-hmm.
2: Last Thursday, I crushed it. So hopefully today, there's something about Thursdays.
0: Yeah.
2: Thursdays in October.
0: The algorithms, I don't know, put you up top.
2: Right.
0: May the algorithm be forever in your favor, Scoot.
2: How about you? What do you got for a Thursday?
0: Oh, it's Cars for Christmas. It's all Cars for Christmas. The guys, I think, will be over. It's so cool. Hey, and just a side note, shout out. So I got some amazing friends. And I was fortunate last night they came out to see Ryder play not his final football game. It's not until Saturday, but the one football game where they almost won. They almost won. It wasn't a W, but it was close. At the end of it, he comes off. He goes, "Dad, did we win?" And he kind of knew. He's like, he was like, "I knew it was close." But, and I'm like, "Well, no, you didn't. You didn't win today, buddy. But you put up a hell of a fight. That's all that matters." I'm like, "Did you do your best?" He's like, "I did, Dad. I tried hard." And I'm like, "That's all you could ask for, man. That's all you could ask for. Be proud of that. You know, you left it all out there, and that's all that matters. It's your best game, and more to come." So. He was super cute yesterday. It was so cool that the guy showed up and got him all fired up. It was funny. At one point, the coach goes, "Ryder, go out there and hit him." He's like, "I need you to put a lick on him." And Ryder just looks back at the coach and he just points to the guy. "That guy?" Like that. And coach says, "Yeah, that guy." He's like, "All right." He's a downset hut. He goes and hits that guy. He just points at the coach and goes, "Ryder, go get a lick on that guy." And Ryder just points at the dude like right down the... He was across, but he was not in directly in front of Ryder. So I love the fact that he just like, "This dude?" And he goes and does it, man. It was awesome. So yeah, man, big fun. And the whole while, Yutana... At first, she was the only cheerleader for the team. And then she found some friends and they were gone. So as the girls like to do. So... Yeah, man, that was big time fun, man. Appreciate the fellas coming out and stepping up. Tonight's all about cars, man. Get the cars finished and set. We're about to open, you know, right here in the next week or so. It's about 15th of October. I opened up the nominations for Cars for Christmas. So that's happening here in about a week, which is hard for us to get our heads around because it's October, but it doesn't feel like it yet. Today's not going to feel like it either. Being 85 or 86 degrees, whatever it's supposed to be. Well, yeah, man, we're here. It's at some point it's gonna snow. I just don't know when that is, man. We'll take it right now as we try to line up all these cars. So, more of that, man. Getting that job done. We're leaving you with some Motorhead, Metallica, and more. Thanks for grabbing a little bit of time with us this morning, man. We sure the hell appreciate you guys a ton. If you're a first responder veteran, always got your back, man. Mad respect. We'll see you bright and early tomorrow. Okay. It's 107.9 KBPI.
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good morning. It's Allie. It's not Friday, but it is the next best thing. And we have chances for you to grab cash all day with very little effort on your part. I would say this has the makings of a fantastic day. Another keyword to grab $1,000 coming up. We're going to rock the bank after 3 days grace. KDPI.

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0: 107.9 KBPI, what's up, it's Allie. And the Broncos are dealing with some injuries after their loss to the 49ers. Pax Surtain, the second, Riley Moss both left the game in the second quarter. Broncos wide receiver Pat Bryant also has an injured ankle. And all three players will be evaluated ahead of Sunday's game against the Chargers. The Chargers are 0-for, so they're going to be coming for us. I still like our chances. KBPI.
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have dropped their first game of the season. They lost to the Jets yesterday, 3-2. So they're going to travel to Calgary now to take on the Flames. Coming up tonight, 107.9 KBPI, it's Pearl Jam.

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Your next Rock the Bank keyword is 3 minutes away. Hold it after Papa Roach. 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
0: Yeah.
1: Thank you.
0: Of course. 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

0: That should be a great show. Saliva and Drowning Pool are going to be together at the Gothic coming up on Monday. Yes, as in this Monday. Final chance to win tickets with Willie B and Scoop tomorrow morning on KBPI. 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
3: 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Can you turn that down, please?
0: 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You're welcome.

BPI. Will we get a new album from A Perfect Circle? I mean, you never know with Maynard, but we got one new song. We can always hope, right? Maybe even just an EP. We'll take what we can get. You're worth this hour to get $1,000 is check. 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

Have you checked out the Linkin Park documentary that dropped last week? Very interesting. It's called Unshatter and is in select theaters for a limited run. Basically, hearing Mike Shinoda say how important it was that when they found a new front person to make sure that the person didn't sound anything like Chester Bennington because they didn't want to sound like they were singing Linkin Park karaoke when they performed. And that's a very good point. That would have been strange. To have someone who sound just like Chester but not be Chester. KVPI, Slab Nirvana.

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I said you look so fine that I really wanna make you mine. 4, 5, 6, come on and get your kicks. Now you don't need.

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You look so fine that I really want to make you mine. 4, 5, 6, come on and get your kicks. Now you don't need

excited about the new Nickelback album, which will be out 3 weeks from tomorrow. And we hearing rumors that they've got a tour to announce as well that they've been working on. Here's to hoping. Sure, we'll get a date. New Nickelback is called Rattle the Cage. This will be on that new album that'll be out in about 3 weeks. 1 in 7 9 KBPI.

Week 5 of the NFL kicks off tonight. You got the winless Buccaneers on the road against the Dallas Cowboys. The Broncos are going to be on the road against the Chargers in Southern California. That is going to be a 2:05 start our time. KBPI, Sleep Theory.

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Pretty good deal, right? All right, Rock the Bank. 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

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It's Allie. And one more keyword to grab $1,000. Don't mind if we do. Your next one coming up after this Chili Peppers jam. KBPI, it's Hoofer.

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0: great shows coming. In this moment, it's going to be at the Fillmore, not this Monday, but the next, so the 19th. We got chances for you to win tickets and access to the sound check. Willie B and Scoop have your hookup tomorrow morning. KBPI.
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2: Johnny Ramone would be 78 years old today. The guitarist, one of the founding members of the Ramones. He died, though, back in 2004. He was only 55.

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1: 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It's like OCD, but all the letters are in alphabetical order, as they should be.

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107.9 KBPI, what's up, it's Allie, and we're looking at mostly sunny skies. 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KBPI, it's 90 Snails. 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

0: Drowning Pool and Saliva coming together to the Gothic. Yes, this Monday, October the 12th, Willie B and Scoop have your hookup tomorrow morning. 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

their preseason action. They are back at it Sunday against the Chicago Bulls. 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
1: Well, there's a tropical storm, Isaias. It is seemingly bearing down on the Gulf and could affect some college football games this weekend. I was looking at the probably the top matchup of the weekend is number 2 Georgia versus number 6 Alabama. That's supposed to take place in Tuscaloosa on Saturday night. That tropical storm pushing up through there may cause them to move the game up in time or to a different day altogether. We'll see what happens. Speaking of, it's the Scorpion.

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It's only good this hour, so you have to use it before 3, a little bit of time. 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

Josh, the Avs were outshined last night. 3-2, we lost to Winnipeg. Made it a game late, though. I guess we're just not going to score 7 goals every game, so that really hurts our chances of scoring 1,000 goals this season. What are you going to do? Got warning now. It's kerosene.

Now here's your chance to win $1,000. Just enter this nationwide keyword on our website. Grand. That's grand. 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

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We are KBPI. Happy Fluffernutter Day. If you're into peanut butter and marshmallow on your sandwiches, it's a Fluffernutter. You ever had marshmallow on a hamburger? It's actually delicious. Had one in Nowhereville, Pennsylvania once called a Screamer. It was chili and marshmallow fluff on a burger. Outstanding. Elvis used to like peanut butter and banana sandwiches. None of this has anything to do with Fluffernutter.

0: We are KBPI. Happy 77th birthday, Sigourney Weaver. Some of you were of an age where your first boy-girl thing kind of may have been to Sigourney Weaver in Aliens as she ran around in her underpants for a long time in that movie. When I think of Sigourney Weaver, I think of There Is No Dana, Only Zool.
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2: 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The best pregame. 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

Some decisions are hard. Do I play the air guitar or the air drums? Thanks for air rocking the Rockies with 107.9 KBPI.

Linkin Park almost went by another name, but they decided that was stupid. That and other things you can learn in that documentary called Unshatter. It's KBPI with Limp Bizkit.

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That is Guns N' Roses. I am Josh. What is up? You want $1,000? I've got it coming up. That's 1,000 big ones. Do with it whatever you please. I got it. That's coming up after A Perfect Circle. Not The Perfect Circle. We haven't found that yet, but we have found A Perfect Circle. It is Starless. We are KBPI.

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is Mud. That's Primus. One of my best friends' last name is Mud with two D's. Hello, Jim. Win is the keyword. W-I-N. Enter that now and steal some cash.

Linkin Park, that is Numb. We are KBPI. I'm Josh. Hello, Brandon and Boulder. No Buffs this weekend, by the way, and it gets worse after they don't play this weekend. They play Utah the next, so things could get really ugly. But Brandon, thanks for rocking, and here's your five-finger death punch. Oh, fuck.

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It's a block of commercial-free rock. 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

necklace. That's heaven knows. Hi, Taylor. That's the good Taylor. Now, that might be a mistake. There's a Swiftie out there. It was just a joke. I was just joking. She's just a Taylor. She's not the good Taylor. All right, I'm out of cash. So I got none left. 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It's Nirvana.

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